0: In the program Spotlight, now we bring you a discussion on key union cabinet decisions. The participants are Prafulla Ketkar, senior journalist, and Lalima Aneja Tang, anchor.
1: The union cabinet today passed a resolution marking June the 10th, 2026 as a historic milestone in the journey of Indian democracy, as our Prime Minister Narendra Modi becomes the longest serving elected Prime Minister of the country, surpassing the previous record held by Jawaharlal Nehru. Union Minister Ashwini Vaishnav said that today's day is historic as Prime Minister Narendra Modi becomes the longest serving elected PM in India's history.
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1: Now, what does that reflect? Certainly, a sustained public trust in the Prime Minister and his party. What else? Well, for this and more, we're now joined by senior journalist Mr. Prafulla Ketkar. Namaskar, Prafulla ji, and welcome to Akashvani Studio.
3: Thank you very much.
1: Prafulla ji, looking back at the Prime Minister's tenure since 2014, probably the most important one, if I can pick and choose, is India's foreign policy. That has been a huge success. How do you view this?
3: You know, we need to look at this entire journey with a different perspective.
1: Mm-hmm.
3: Most of our foreign policy decisions earlier used to be hyphenated, this or that.
1: Yes.
3: If you are this bloc, then you are not there. If you are with this country, if you are with Palestine cause, then you can't ally with Israel.
1: Hmm.
3: If you are siding with Russia, then you cannot have a strategic partnership with America. So what Prime Minister Modi has done with a typical Indian perspective of Vasudhaiva Kutumbakam,
1: hmm.
3: he has moved from the policy of either one alignment or non-alignment to all alignment. And in this, he has de-hyphenated India's foreign policy. He's the first prime minister to visit Israel. And at the same time, he hesitated to visit Palestine also. When he made his first visit, he directly went to Japan without having stopping over in China,
1: mm-hmm.
3: which was the convention. So he broke all the, you know, traditional mindset that if you have to deal with Japan, then you have to first, placate China and then go to all those things set aside. Secondly, you know, in his first swearing in itself, he called the neighbors, executive heads of the neighbors. So that clearly gave the vision that in how does India look at India's neighborhood, irrespective of relationship, even with Pakistan or Bangladesh, the way we dealt with our neighbors. But another important aspect of this entire foreign policy thing, which you specifically asked,
1: mm-hmm.
3: the way India started projecting itself as a civilizational state.
1: Yes.
3: I'll just give you one example, then you will understand that when India proposed International Day for Yoga, and now we will be celebrating the next edition, the 10th edition. When in 2014 November, I remember when this was mooted by India, this became first ever proposal in the United Nations history where one country proposed, 177 countries seconded, including 43 Muslim countries, and unanimously the resolution was passed. That was not just a resolution proposed by Prime Minister Modi. It was a recognition to India's civilizational wisdom on yoga.
1: Right.
3: So that is how we have changed looking at it. The same thing happened about International Solar Alliance. India proposed it and immediately 135 countries seconded it, and eventually, International Solar Alliance, headquartered in 2052, has been headquartered at Gurugram in India.
1: Mm-hmm.
3: So that shows that the India stature and India's ideas now has got global stage. That is one most important aspect when it comes to foreign policy, I believe.
1: Prime Minister, yes. He took diplomacy to another level. When we had the Trump tariff war coming, we signed up FTAs with various countries, thereby broadening our trade choices. And that has helped our economy very well. We are still the fastest growing economy, and we have widened our choices of buying from various sources. How do you view that?
3: as I said, the policy had changed to all alignment. But while all aligning, you have to make, you know, because we are in the realist world, whatever ideas and whatever ideals do we have, ultimately we have to deal with the global realities thanks to the post-Westphalian nation-state system. So when it comes to the diversification of our energy needs, we have on the one hand had very, very stringent targets when it comes to renewable energy. So we have moved fast. In fact, 2030 targets we have already met in 2026. So on the renewable energy front, we have moved ahead. We are moving ahead in nuclear energy front. And the way eventually now India is becoming hub for oil refineries,
1: yes,
3: is that our technology is now recognized all over the world. So we don't have oil, but when it comes to the refining process, even the worst kind of, you know, oil, most hard kind of oil can be refined in Indian refineries. So that clearly shows that when it comes to diplomacy at certain points, you know, whether he's Prime Minister Modi's, whether namaste or what many people try to trivialize, whether hug diplomacy or there, he brought in the very, very human element to the diplomatic aspect. And at the same time, when it comes to the hard decision making, which even President Trump recognized a couple of times, that he is a very, very, he is my good friend, but he's a very hard negotiator.
1: Yes.
3: So he has shown both the sides that, you know, when it comes to diplomacy, you have to maintain. When it comes to the our vaccine diplomacy or vaccine maitri, which was called, we went out of the way to help out the countries. In fact, we fought at the WTO level to make vaccines patent free. With South Africa, we lobbied there. So we clearly showed that when it comes to human interest, we are ready to go beyond our conventional realist politics. But when it comes to our national interest, we are ready to negotiate hard and we are ready to diversify. So our energy things, not just energy things, even our defense production,
1: yes,
3: has been very vastly diversified in last 10, 12 years, which many people do not understand. At one point, you know, 70-75% of dependence was there on Russia. Now 36% almost coming. And now there are around 200 smaller parts and products related to defense equipments we are now exporting.
1: Yes.
3: So your domestic policy and your international stature, diplomacy, or foreign policy has to go, you know, in congruence. Prime Minister Modi has beautifully displayed it, how to execute it.
1: We also took care of our farmers. We have a great success story through the KCC, that's the Kisan Credit Card. We are going about soil testing. We've also had a great scheme of the Kisan Samman Nidhi program. Every time people used to talk about the farmers must get some kind of pension, and this Kisan Samman Nidhi program has done a lot of good for the farmers. We are also now moving towards natural farming. And when you talked about widening our sources for many things, now in the geopolitical climate, we managed to get fertilizers from other sources and are giving our farmers at subsidized rates. That's another success story. So it seems that beyond India, within India, we've managed it pretty well. Don't you think so?
3: Important thing is we balance between our food security requirements, you know, despite all odds, whether during COVID or international disturbances, we have maintained our food reserves and we have ensured not just giving safety. I always believe that unfortunately, our foreign policy, our policy analysts generally try to see the things in binaries. Urban versus rural, agriculture versus industry, and even when it comes to the farmers' interest or the consumers' interest. Here, the government has tried to balance the both. So, on the one hand, farmers are getting incentives either through Kisan Samman Nidhi or when urea, the black marketing was stopped within 1 year of this government coming. So, all these things were, you know, great incentivization for the farmers. Though many things still are in pipeline and many reforms are still, is an ongoing process. But on the other hand, we have ensured, you know, whether the supply chain, whether the storage, whether, you know, their reach to the market and also consumers, you know, we are pretty crop families. That clearly shows that we are showing the kind of, in a way, food power or food capital of the world where these many people are fed with the government support, which is not just feeding people, it is also supporting farmers. And that is also true when it comes to the MSP price, the way it has been revised and the way it has been delivered. The biggest success of earlier also policies were made, good policies were made. The best part about this government is the way they have kept the targets and the way they have delivered on them. That is the biggest success story of Prime Minister Modi and his government. In fact, many of the lingering projects for 40, 50, 60 years also have been completed. And the another important part, the way this government has integrated technology in this delivery
1: process. Yes, digitized India.
3: Digitization. The Jam Trinity or the way day-to-day monitoring, which government has ever tried to even bring in, like, you can actually monitor which how many villages are electrified in rural India. With one click, you can now monitor it. Forget about the government officers. Even any individual can. So the way the transparency was brought in through technological integration in policy implementation process, that is quite incredible.
1: Well, Prafulji, moving on to other areas of the decision, Union Minister Ashwini Vaishnaw mentioned the other decisions that were taken during the cabinet meeting.
2: आज कैबिनेट में तीन फैसले लिए गए. एक फैसला अहमदाबाद में मेट्रो के विस्तार का है और दो फैसले अमरावती जो कि आंध्र प्रदेश का नया कैपिटल निर्मित हो रहा है, बन रहा है, डेवलप हो रहा है, उसके दो फैसले लिए.
1: Well, today cabinet approved the construction of the general pool residential accommodation GPRA at new capital city Amravati, Andhra Pradesh. How do you see that as a progress towards Vikasit Bharat?
3: Two important projects that were got the sanction today, and Amravati is one of them.
1: Gee.
3: Now this new capital is coming up, but when such capital comes up, when that is the way, generally the tradition was, you know, if you really want to decongest the urban spaces, then you have to think differently.
1: Yes.
3: And that is, I believe, Amravati is going to be one of the best examples of this, where Amravati is under development and there is no adequate rental accommodation available for government employees. So the construction of general pool is more than 1500 residential quarters are being constructed. So this will incentivize the government officers to, because when the new state was carved out, there was always a discussion going on whether the capital will be shared, the Hyderabad city will be shared as a capital,
1: right.
3: Then whether it will be moved to Vizag or Vishakhapatnam, all these debates were there. But if new city comes up, then obviously you create a new urban space, you create new opportunities, you create new infrastructure, and you need to create new residential spaces. I believe that going forward, and this is again example of beautiful cooperative federalism, because Andhra government had initiated this idea, but center is now indirectly helping them with this central government residential complex so that the state can take forward the project of building the new capital.
1: Right. And a quick word on the Ahmedabad Metro Rail Project Phase 2A, sir.
3: It's a very, very ambitious project, not just because of the local commuting network that is being built in Ahmedabad, Gandhinagar and GIFT City that connects to Sardar Vallabhbhai International Airport of Ahmedabad. But remember, the futuristic vision, again, Prime Minister Modi is different from earlier people. He is looking at 2030 Commonwealth Games, and the kind of requirement is future emerging Ahmedabad, Gandhinagar, GIFT City, Trinity of cities, the greater Ahmedabad, which is called, is going to require. And therefore, and this is going to generate employment again. This infrastructure will a new kind of boost when it comes to the investment. So again, a Gujarat model perhaps will get a new kind of recognition with the completion of this project when the Commonwealth Games are actually played in 2030.
1: Right. Thank you, Prafulji. You've really given us a very nice overview of today's decisions on by the CCEA. Thank you very much.
3: Thank you.
0: You were listening to a discussion on key Union Cabinet decisions. The participants were Prafulla Ketkar, senior journalist, and Lalima Aneja Tang, anchor.
4: 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Vignanam Vinodam Samaja Vikasam Kosam.

0: Welcome to Employment News, your ultimate gateway to career success. I'm Lucy Gabriel, and I'm here to guide you through the latest job vacancies across various sectors and government recruitment updates to help you navigate the competitive job market. We begin with
1: the Warehousing Development and Regulatory Authority. WDRA, statutory authority under the Government of India, has invited applications for one anticipated post of Assistant Enforcement and Legal on deputation or adoption basis. The position carries pay level 7 as per the 7 CPC and is based at the authority's headquarters in New Delhi. The post is suitable for candidates with experience in legal, regulatory, enforcement, compliance and administrative matters. Eligible personnel from central and state governments, public sector undertakings, autonomous bodies and statutory organizations may apply in the prescribed format. The selected candidates will assist in implementing provisions related to warehouse regulation, accreditation and legal enforcement activities under the WDRA framework. For details, refer to the website at www.wdra.gov.in. The Central Council for Research in Ayurvedic Sciences, an autonomous body under the Ministry of Ayush, has launched its postdoctoral fellowship program for the June 2026 batch. The fellowship is designed to promote advanced research in Ayurveda, translation medicine, drug development, clinical research, medicinal plants, and allied scientific disciplines. The program is open to Indian nationals holding a PhD or postgraduate degree in Ayurveda as well as PhD holders in allied sciences. A total of 10 fellowships are expected to be awarded annually. Applications must be submitted online through the CCRAS PDF portal, and the last date for submission of applications is 30th June 2026. Shortlisted candidates will be invited for research proposal presentations and interviews before an specially constituted expert committee. For details, refer to the website at www.ccras.nic.in. I repeat, the website is www.ccras.nic.in. The CSIR Indian Institute of Integrative Medicine and Premier Research Institute under the Council of Scientific and Industrial Research, CSIR, Ministry of Science and Technology, Government of India, has invited online applications from eligible Indian citizens for recruitment to posts of security assistant. The institute is engaged in advanced research in natural products, drug discovery, medicinal plants, and biotechnology. Interested candidates can apply online after ensuring they meet the prescribed eligibility criteria relating to educational qualifications, age limit, physical standards, and other requirements. Detailed information regarding the recruitment process, reservation policies, and important dates and application procedure is available on the website www.iiim.res.in. The Transnational Health Science and Technology Institute, an institute of national importance under the Biotechnology Research and Innovation Council, has announced recruitment for one post of senior manager. The position carries pay level 13 as per the 7 CPC and is available through direct recruitment as well as on deputation. Candidates should possess a graduate degree along with postgraduate qualification in human resources, finance, CA, ICWA, or an equivalent discipline coupled with substantial administrative and managerial experience. The last date for submission of online applications is 20th June 2026. For details, do refer to the website at www.thsti.res.in. I repeat the website, it is www.thsti.res.in. The Ministry of Railways has invited applications for the post of a Managing Director of National High Speed Rail Corporation Limited, the special purpose company responsible for implementing the landmark Mumbai-Ahmedabad High Speed Rail project. This senior leadership position involves overseeing planning, execution, financial management, stakeholder coordination, and operational readiness of India's first high-speed rail corridor. Eligible officers with extensive experience in infrastructure, transportation, project management, or public sector administration may apply through proper channel. The last date for receipt of applications is 11th June 2026. For details, to refer to the website, that is at www.cict.in. And now we have the employment news in Hindi.
2: नमस्कार, रोजगार समाचार के आज के अंक के साथ मैं हूं मुनीश शर्मा। आइए अब जानकारी लेते हैं रिक्तियों से संबंधित। भारत सरकार के वाणिज्य एवं उद्योग मंत्रालय के प्रशासनिक शासनाधीन राष्ट्रीय सीमेंट एवं 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

0: Hi, I'm Deepika, Mechanical Department from Tadir. 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This is RJ Deepika. Today, our topic is Military Nursing Services. The Indian Military Nursing Services is a part of Armed Forces Medical Services of the Indian Army, originally formed under British rule in 1998. Officers in the MNS are either granted permanent commission or short service commission, and they are commissioned as officers in the Indian Army. Their ranks, commissioning and promotions are officially recognized and published in the Government of India's weekly Gazettal notification. This official document lists the names of officers upon commissioning and promotioning with the Military Nursing Services. Coming to First World War, the Indian Army Military Nursing Services has its origin in the Army Nursing Services formed in 1888 as a part of British Army. The force went through many changes in its years of existence. In 1893, it was designated as Indian Army Nursing Service. The force went through further changes in 1902, when the Indian Nursing Service and the Army Nursing Services were combined on 27th March 1902, it was designated to Queen Alexandra's Imperial Military Nursing Services. At the outbreak of the World War in 1914, there were just fewer than 300 nurses in the Quemens. By the end of the war, this had raised to 10,404. The army nurses served in Flanders, the Mediterranean, the Balkans, and the Middle East and on board hospital ships. Of the 200 plus army nurses died on active services, many were Indians. After the war on 1 October 1926, the nursing services was made a permanent part of British Indian Army. This date is now being celebrated as Corps of Military Nursing Services, though in its actual, its origins occurred 45 years before. The Army Medical Corps also traces its origin to more than hundreds of years back in the similar way, though it was constituted to the present form in 1948. Coming to Second World War, with the outbreak of the Second World War, nurses once again found themselves serving all over the world, including Singapore, Burma, Italy, Mesopotamia, Ceylon, Egypt, and Western Africa. The changing working conditions and wartime shortages lead to changes in uniform. Khaki slacks and battle dresses blouses replaced the grey and scattered war dress, and rank insignia was adapted to signify the officer status of the nurses. In the Far East, the fall of Hong Kong and Singapore led to many army nurses being captured by the Japanese and endured terrible hardships and deprivations of the Far East prisoner of the war camps. During the middle of the war in 1943, the Indian arm of the nursing services were separated through Indian Military Nursing Services Ordinance 1943 and redesignated, thereby constituting the Indian Military Nursing Services. The IMNS was an auxiliary subject to the provisions of the Indian Army Act 1911. However, they were of commissioned officers rank equally with Indian commissioned officers. This was the first time in the history of Indian Army women were granted commissioned officers ranks. Post-independence. After the independence in 1950, the Government of India constituted the Military Nursing Services by issuing Army Instructions 274/50 to set the terms and conditions of the grant of regular commissions in the MNS forming part of the regular army, subjected to the Army Act 1950. The IMNS stood subsumed in the MNS as on 12 August 1953. The auxiliary force called IMNS formed ceased to exist. The MNS was constituted as an all-women, all-officer corps of the Indian Army, and it is remains so. On 23rd November 1954, the central government made the Army Rules 1954 and brought MNS under the Army Rules along with the every other corps or services of the regular Army. Army Rules and Orders. Subsequently, on 3rd January 1959, through Army Instruction 4/59, the Government of India redesignated the rank of the officers in the MNS to confirm the nomenclature used by the officers of the regular Army. After having the redesignated the rank in the MNS by the government, the Chief of Army Staff through Army Order 501/63 lay down that the MNS officers are required to salute and are entitled to salutes in the manner as other commissioned officers of the Army. On 5th December 1986, the Government of India issued the Defence Services Regulations. Regulations for the Army, 1987 for the administration of regular army. They said regulations addresses the MNS as a service and stated that officers in the MNS are army officers and will rankly equal with the male officers of the same titular rank. And on 5th December 1993, the Government of India amended the Army Rules 1954 and introduced the Rule 16A dealing with the retirement of officers of the army, of the regular army from all services including the MNS. The MNS is the part of Armed Forces Medical Services. The AFMS consists of Army Medical Corps, Army Dental Corps. The AFMS personal service in medical establishments of Army, Navy and Air Force. After independence, the officers of MNS have not only served in India but have also played in the role in United Nations peacekeeping missions abroad, in UN missions to Lebanon, Cambodia, Somalia and scores of the other nations. Many of such missions are still active and serve in the hostile conditions in UN. Major Shashi Shankar is the motivation for the young lady aspirant. She made history by getting Sena Medal. She is the first nursing service officer to receive the Sena Medal. Rank structures. The various ranks of the middle nursing services are listed below in the descending order. Commissioned officers. Major General, Brigadier, Colonel, Lieutenant, Colonel, Major, Captain, Lieutenant. Nursing officers are posted to India's most premier military hospitals across India. Presently, there are no personnel equivalent to OR in the military nursing services. Other paramedical personnel such as nursing assistants and ambulance assistants are part of Army Medical Corps. Thank you.
1: చెప్పుకుంటూ కూర్చుంటే ఎన్ని గంటలైనా సరిపోవు. ఇట్ ఆల్ హ్యాపెన్స్ హియర్. కొత్త గాసిప్స్ కి అడ మన కాలేజ్ ఎఫ్ఎం రా బిడ్డ.
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0: Today, we have a special discussion about our experience at Myths Deemed to Be University. Today, discussion is completely about the friendly chatting together. We will discuss about the academics, faculty, labs, placements, cultural events, student life, and our community radio. Let's begin it. Let's start with a simple question. What was your first impression when you entered the Myths, Navendra?
5: Honestly, I was impressed by the campus atmosphere, the greenery, academic blocks, and peaceful environment. Immediately gave positive vibes. What about you, Niharika?
3: For me, it was infrastructure. Everything looked organized and professional. What about you, Navya?
1: I was nervous on my first day, but seniors and faculty members were very supportive, which made me feel comfortable.
2: I liked how students from different places come together here. It created a diverse learning environment. For you, Siri?
4: I noticed how active the campus is. Whether it's academics, clubs, or events, something is always happening.
0: That's true. A good environment plays a major role in student development. How do you describe the teaching faculty facilities at MITS?
3: The classrooms are equipped with projectors and digital learning tools, making classes more interactive.
5: Faculty members often use presentations and practical examples instead of only theory.
1: I like how teachers encourage us to ask questions. Even if we make mistakes, they help us learn patiently.
4: Some faculty members use real-life examples from industries, which makes concepts easier to understand.
2: Yes. They also guide us regarding projects, certification, and career opportunities.
0: All of you, do you think that students easily approach faculty members?
2: Definitely.
5: Most faculty members maintain a friendly relationship with students while keeping professionalism.
3: Whenever we have doubts, they are willing to guide us even after class hours.
0: Faculty support is very important. What makes a faculty-student relationship special here, Devendra?
1: Faculty members don't just teach subjects, they mentor students.
2: According to me, they encourage participation in technical events and competitions.
4: I have personally received guidance from faculty regarding career planning and higher studies.
5: Many faculty members motivate students whenever they lose confidence.
3: That support helps students improve academically and personally.
0: Yeah, it's always great when teachers become a mentors. Now, let's discuss about the laboratories. Engineering education is incomplete without practical learning.
5: Absolutely. The labs help us apply what we learn in classrooms.
1: As a CSE student, I enjoy programming labs because we get immediate results from our code.
4: Electronic labs are interesting too. Building circuits and testing them gives practical exposure.
2: Laboratories improve problem-solving skills because experiments don't always go as planned.
3: That's true. Sometimes finding the mistake takes longer than the performing the experiment.
0: And sometimes one loose wire becomes the biggest challenge. And all, one topic every student is interested in. Placements. Devendra, how does the MITS support students?
5: The placement training programs are very useful.
3: Students receive aptitude training, communication skills training, and interview preparation.
1: Mock interviews help reduce fear before actual placement drives.
2: Students are also encouraged to participate in internships and certification programs.
4: Projects and technical skills play an important role during placements.
0: Yeah, that's great. Now, what advice would you give to your juniors?
5: Start coding early.
3: Improve communication skills.
1: Participate in projects.
2: Attend workshops and technical events.
4: Be consistent and never stop learning.
0: Then, what makes students' life memorable?
1: Friendships.

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1: And canteen conversations also.
2: Especially discussion before one day exams.
0: Those group studies become storytelling sessions after 10 minutes.
3: Very true. Apart from academics, what activities do the students enjoy?
2: Sports.
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0: Technical events.
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3: Okay, now let's move on to the one of the most exciting parts of a college life. 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

0: You are hearing to Meets Radio 90.8. I'm your RJ Sandhya. Today the topic which I'm discussing is about World Day Against Child Labor. The International Labor Organization launched the World Day Against Child Labor in 2002 to focus attention on the global extent of the child labor and the action and effects needed to eliminate it. Each year on 12 June, the World Day brings together government, employers and workers, organizations, civil society, as well as millions of people from around the world to highlight the plight of child labor and what can be done to help them. The Sustainability Development Goals adopted by world leaders in 2015 include a renewed global commitment to ending child labor, specifically target 8.7 of the Sustainable Development Goals calls on the global community to take immediate and effective measures to eradicate forced labor, end modern slavery and human trafficking, and secure the prohibition and elimination of the worst forms of child labor, including recruitment and use of child soldiers, and by 2025 end child labor in all its forms. The issue of child labor today thought throughout the world, around 18 billion children work many full-time. They do not go to school and have little or no time to play. Many do not receive proper nutrition or care. They are denied the chance to be children. More than half of them are exposed to the worst forms of child labor, such as work of hazardous environment, slavery, and forms of forced labor, illicit activities including drug trafficking and prostitution, as well as involvement in armed conflict. Guided by principles in ILO's Minimum Age Convention number 138 and the Worst Forms of Child Labor Convention number 182, the ILO Program on Child Labor, IPEC, works to achieve the effective abolition of child labor. What is child labor? Not at all work done by children should be classified as labor that is to be targeted for elimination. Children or participation in work does not affect their health and personal development. To interfere with the schooling is generally regarded as being something positive. This includes activities such as helping the parents around the home, assisting in a family business, or earning pocket money outside school hours or during school holidays. These kind of activities contribute to children's development and to the welfare of the families. They provide them with skills and experience and help to prepare them to be productive members of society during their adult life. Child labor is work carried about the treatment and eradication of child in violent and international law and national legislation. In either deprives children of schooling and required them to assume the dual burden of schooling and work. Child labor to be eliminated is a subset of children in employment. It includes all and unconditional worst forms of child labor, such as slavery and practices similar to slavery, the use of the children for prostitution or the illicit activities, work done by children under the minimum legal age for the type of work as denied by national legislation in accordance with international standards. The worst forms of child labor involve children being enslaved, separated from their families, exposed to serious hazards and illness, and left to fend for themselves on threats of large cities, often at very early age. Whether or not particular forms of work can be called child labor depends on the child age, the type and hours of work performed, the conditions under which is performed, and objectives pursued by individual countries. The answer varies from the country of country as well as among sectors within countries. Labor standards. One of the major aims set of the International Labor Organization at the founding in 1919 was the abolition of child labor. Historically, the ILO principal tool in pursuing the goal effective abolition of child labor has been the adoption and supervision of labor standards that embody the concept of a minimum age of the admission to employment or work. Further, from 1919 onwards, the principle that minimum age standards should be linked to schooling has been a part of the ILO tradition in standard setting in the area. Convention number 138 provides that the minimum age for admission to employment shall not be less than the age of completion of compulsory schooling. The ILO adoption of Convention number 182 in 1999 consolidated the global consensus on child labor elimination. It provided much needed focus without abandoning the overreaching goal expressed in Convention number 138 of the effective abolition child labor. Moreover, the concept of the worst forms helps set priorities can be used as entry point in tackling the mainstream child labor problem. The concept also helps to direct attention to them of work on the children as well as the work they perform. Child labor that is prescribed under international law falls of three categories: the unconditional worst forms of child labor, which are internationally defined as slavery, tracking, debt, bondage, and other forms of forced labor. Forced recruitment of children for use is armed conflict, prostitution, and procreancy of illicit activities. Labor performed by child who is under minimum age specified for the king of work as defined as by national legislation in accordance with accepted international standards, and that it thus likes to impact of the child education and full development. Labor that the physical and mental moral well-being of child, either because of the nature or because of the condition which is carried, is known as hazardous work. Thank you.
1: 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Mana Vijnana Chirujellu, సమాజ వికాస హరివిల్లు. పుట్టింది మదనపల్లెలో, ప్రభావం ప్రపంచమంతా. సమసమాజం నవసమాజం కోసం మిట్స్ 90.8 కమ్యూనిటీ రేడియో. ఆధ్యాత్మిక విజ్ఞాన వినోద సమాచారం, కార్మిక కర్షక మహిళా బాల ప్రపంచం, సంగీత సాహిత్య సమాజ చైతన్యం అంశం ఏదైనా మీ ముందుంచే సమగ్రమైన రేడియో మిట్స్ 90.8 కమ్యూనిటీ రేడియో. మీ మొబైల్లో ఇప్పుడే ప్లేస్టోర్లో డౌన్లోడ్ చేయండి, వింటూ సాగిపోండి.

0: certain credits which we can go for during the summer vacation in second one, 2-1. Let us discuss about the different type of internship in detail. So there is a first internship, which is summer internship 1, where the student have to go after their completion of their second year, after the examination, for 6 to 8 weeks, where the student should complete. They have to complete their this internship criteria before going to the third year first semester. Coming to the summer internship 2, where the student from the third year who are ready to go for the final year, they can they have to do the internship of 6 to 8 weeks. And the internship which the student have to do in their before the completion of their 8th semester, which is long-term internship along with their project work, and they have to do the internship of minimum 4 months. All these internships, after the completion of internship, the student have to go through with the certain process of evaluation, where the department have to conduct Viva, and the student have to present their internship along with the good quality report, and the department can give the assessment based on their presentation. Here I want to give the suggestion to the students that the student have to maintain the quality of the internship, and they have to, while looking for the internship, they have to very, very be careful about the quality of the internship and what are the outcome that the student can get. Because if you cannot get any outcome, then you will end up with losing your time and your effort and your overall efficiency. Then where the students can do the internship? We have to first understand what are the various mode of internship where the student can go with. One is online and one is offline. Though we are in midst, we are very much particular about the mode of internship, and we always motivate the students to go for the offline internship. If the students are getting the internship through online, which is of a good quality, then they can go with that with the permission of department and IIIC, chief coordinator of IIIC. So where the student can go for the internships? So there are many companies, many industries which give the students, which provide the students internship, so they can apply there. There are many institutions, the premium colleges such as IITs, NITs, very good universities, so a student can apply there also. Research center, student can apply to the research centers also. In some cases, we can see that there are many training centers which can provide a very nice internship that can help in enhancing the skill of the students. Student can go there also. What are the process? How the student can apply for the internship? Which is very, very important, because many students don't know how to apply for the internship. So the student who are interested to go for any kind of internship, the first suggestion which want to give to the student is discuss with your mentor, discuss with your IIIC coordinator of the department, and discuss with your HOD, and then find out the best possible option of internship. You can get the full stepwise guidance of internship in our internship policy, which is available in MITS website, mits.ac.in. You can go in through cell section. You can go in industry institute interaction cell. There you can find out internship policy, download that, and you can read it carefully. Just for the summary, I can give you the 8 steps of applying the internship and completion of the internship. The first step is the student internship program application form, which student need to fill and submit to the department. And along with the second step, which is request a letter from institute to internship provider. So once the department find out the quality of the internship is good, then the department can, after the approval of the department can prepare the letter which is available in the internship policy, and they can share it with the internship provided for their agreement. The third step is the agreement between the student and the industry. This will be prepared by the student in consultation with the faculty mentor and the industrial supervisor. So once the industry will be ready to take the student for the internship, there is an agreement which need to be prepared and which need to be submitted. After that, a relieving letter of the student from the institute that has been provided by the department. Further, the student have to maintain, once the student are ready to go for the internship and once they join the internship to certain platform, they have to maintain their daily logs. That will help them to prepare the report. The next step is the evaluation of intern by industry supervisor. So there are two kind of feedback we are taking. One is the feedback from the industry supervisor and one is the feedback from the internship mentor of the student. So these two feedback in terms of evaluation form we will receive by the industry and by the mentor. Students were also been asked to submit their feedback of internship, and the form is available there also. So the next step is to fill that feedback form and submit it to the department. And finally, the attendance is required to maintain by the mentor. So mentor here are suggested to keep the track of the internship and its quality of the student regularly, whether daily or weekly. That has been completely on the mentor, and it has to be submitted during the time of submission of the internship. All these 8 process should be fulfilled and should be submitted during the time of final submission of internship report along with the presentation. So further, before going for the internship, application of the internship, I would like to give some suggestion to the students, which is the student should go through with the internship policy, which is available in the MITS.ac.in website. Go under cells, under Industry Institute Interaction cell, and download the policy and read it very carefully. Discuss with your mentor, discuss with your department, and then go for the further process. If you have any query, if you have any questions which you need to discuss with, you can discuss with your HOD or department internship coordinator, or you can discuss with me, the chief coordinator of IIIC, Dr. Swapnil Jaiswal. You can contact me through email, which is IIIC@mits.ac.in, and you can call me in my contact number 9154291858, and you can message me through WhatsApp also, which is, you can note my WhatsApp number 6397794364. So best of luck, and I wish you all the best for your internship, and I wish you all the best for your quality of internship. Thank you very much.
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0: cultural events, student life, and our community radio. Let's begin it. Let's start with a simple question. What was your first impression when you entered the midst, Navendra?
1: Honestly, I was impressed by the campus atmosphere, the greenery, academic blocks, and peaceful environment. Immediately gave positive vibes. What about you, Niharika?
2: For me, it was infrastructure, everything looked organized and professional. What about you, Navya?
3: I was nervous on my first day, but seniors and faculty members were very supportive, which made me feel comfortable.
4: I liked how students from different places come together here. It created a diverse learning environment. For you, Siri?
5: I noticed how active the campus is. Whether it's academics, clubs, or events, something is always happening.
0: That's true. A good environment plays a major role in student development. How do you describe the teaching facilities at MITS?
2: The classrooms are equipped with projectors and digital learning tools, making classes more interactive.
1: Faculty members often use presentations and practical examples instead of only theory.
3: I like how teachers encourage us to ask questions. Even if we make mistakes, they help us learn patiently.
5: Some faculty members use real-life examples from industries, which makes concepts easier to understand.
4: Yes, they also guide us regarding projects, certification, and career opportunities.
0: All of you, do you think that students easily approach faculty members?
4: Definitely.
1: Most faculty members maintain a friendly relationship with students while keeping professionalism.
2: Whenever we have doubts, they are willing to guide us even after class hours.
0: Faculty support is very important. What makes a faculty-student relationship special here, Devendra?
3: Faculty members don't just teach subjects. They mentor students.
4: According to me, they encourage participation in technical events and competitions.
5: I have personally received guidance from faculty regarding career planning and higher studies.
1: Many faculty members motivate students whenever they lose confidence.
2: That support helps students improve academically and personally.
0: Yeah, it's always great when teachers become a mentors. Now, let's discuss about the laboratories. Engineering education is incomplete without practical learning.
1: Absolutely. The labs help us apply what we learn in classrooms.
3: As a CSE student, I enjoy programming labs because we get immediate results from our code.
5: Electronic labs are interesting too. Building circuits and testing them gives practical exposure.
4: Laboratories improve problem-solving skills because experiments don't always go as planned.
2: That's true. Sometimes finding the mistake takes longer than the performing the experiment.
0: And sometimes one loose wire becomes the biggest challenge. And all, one topic every student is interested in, placements. Devendra, how does the MITS support students?
1: The placement training programs are very useful.
2: Students receive aptitude training, communication skills training, and interview preparation.
3: Mock interviews help reduce fear before actual placement drives.
4: Students are also encouraged to participate in internships and certification programs.
5: Projects and technical skills play an important role during placements.
0: Yeah, that's great. Now, what advice would you give to your juniors?
1: Start coding early.
2: Improve communication skills.
3: Participate in projects.
4: Attend workshops and technical events.
5: Be consistent and never stop learning.
0: Then, what makes students' life memorable?
3: Friendships.
5: Definitely friendships.
4: And canteen conversations also.
1: Especially discussion before one-day exams.
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0: Very true. Apart from academics, what activities do the students enjoy?
1: Sports.
3: Student clubs.
2: Technical events.
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0: Okay, now let's move on to one of the most exciting parts of a college life. 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

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I'm your RJ Sandhya. Today the topic which I'm discussing is about World Day Against Child Labor. The International Labor Organization launched the World Day Against Child Labor in

2002 to focus attention on the global extent of the child labor and the action and effects needed to eliminate it. Each year on 12 June, the World Day brings together government, employers and workers, organizations, civil society, as well as millions of people from around the world to highlight the plight of child labor and what can be done to help them. The Sustainability Development Goals adopted by world leaders in 2015 include a renewed global commitment to ending child labor, specifically target 8.7 of the Sustainable Development Goals calls on the global community to take immediate and effective measures to eradicate forced labor, end modern slavery and human trafficking, and secure the prohibition and elimination of the worst forms of child labor, including recruitment and use of child soldiers, and by 2025 end child labor in all its forms. The issue of child labor today thought throughout the world, around 218 billion children work many full-time. They do not go to school and have little or no time to play. Many do not receive proper nutrition or care. They are denied the chance to be children. More than half of them are exposed to the worst forms of child labor, such as work of hazardous environment, slavery and forms of forced labor, illicit activities including drug trafficking and prostitution, as well as involvement in armed conflict. Guided by principles in ILO's Minimum Age Convention number 138 and the Worst Forms of Child Labor Convention number 182, the ILO Program on Child Labor, IPEC, works to achieve the effective abolition of child labor. What is child labor? Not at all work done by children should be classified as labor that is to be targeted for elimination. Children or participation in work does not affect their health and personal development. To interfere with the schooling is generally regarded as being something positive. This includes activities such as helping the parents around the home, assisting in a family business, or earning pocket money outside school hours or during school holidays. These kind of activities contribute to children's development and to the welfare of the families. They provide them with skills and experience and help to prepare them to be productive members of society during their adult life. Child labor is work carried about the treatment and enrollment of child in violent and international law and national legislation. In either deprives children of schooling and required them to assume the dual burden of schooling and work. Child labor to be eliminated is a subset of children in employment. It includes all and unconditional worst forms of child labor, such as slavery and practices similar to slavery, the use of the children for prostitution or the illicit activities, work done by children under the minimum legal age for the type of work as denied by national legislation in accordance with international standards. The worst forms of child labor involve children being enslaved, separated from their families, exposed to serious hazards and illness, and left to fend for themselves on threats of large cities, often at very early age, whether or not particular forms of work can be called child labor depends on the child age, the type and hours of work performed, the conditions under which is performed, and objectives pursued by individual countries. The answer varies from the country of country as well as among sectors within countries. Labor standards. One of the major aims set of the International Labor Organization at the founding in 1919 was the abolition of child labor. Historically, the ILO principal tool in pursuing the goal effective abolition of child labor has been the adoption and supervision of labor standards that embody the concept of a minimum age of the admission to employment or work. Further, from 1919 onwards, the principle that minimum age standards should be linked to schooling has been a part of the ILO tradition.
in standard seating in the area convention. Number 138 provides

0: that the minimum age for admission to employment shall not be less than the age of completion of compulsory schooling. The ELVO adoption of Convention Number 182 in 1999 consolidation the global consensus on child labor elimination. It provided much needed focus without abandoning the overreaching goal expressed in Convention Number 138 of the effective abolition child labor. Moreover, the concept of the worst forms helps set priorities can be used as entry point in tackling the mainstream child labor problem. The concept also helps to direct attention to them of work on the children as well as the work they perform. Child labor that is prescribed under international law falls of three categories. The unconditional worst forms of child labor, which are internationally defined as slavery, tracking, debt, bondage, and other forms of forced labor. Forced recruitment of children for use is armed conflict, prostitution, and procreancy of illicit activities. Labor performed by child who is under minimum age specified for the king of work as defined as by national legislation in accordance with accepted international standards, and that it thus likes to impact of the child education and full development. Labor that the physical and mental moral well-being of child either because of the nature or because of the condition which is carried is known as hazardous work. Thank you.
1: MITS 90.8 Community Radio Mana Vijnana Chirujellu సమాజ వికాస హరివిల్లు పుట్టింది మదనపల్లెలో ప్రభావం ప్రపంచమంతా సమసమాజం నవసమాజం కోసం మిట్స్ 90.8 కమ్యూనిటీ రేడియో ఆధ్యాత్మిక విజ్ఞాన వినోద సమాచారం కార్మిక కర్షక మహిళా బాల ప్రపంచం సంగీత సాహిత్య సమాజ చైతన్యం అంశం ఏదైనా మీ ముందుంచే సమగ్రమైన రేడియో మిట్స్ 90.8 కమ్యూనిటీ రేడియో మీ మొబైల్లో ఇప్పుడే ప్లేస్టోర్లో డౌన్లోడ్ చేయండి, వింటూ సాగిపోండి.

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3: 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Before moving to the next academic year, we have a last important task to complete for this academic year is internship. I am here to inform you about the internship, what is internship, why it is important, and how you can apply for the internship. Hello everyone. Welcome to MITS Radio Station 90.8 CR. I am Dr. Swapnil Jaiswal, Chief Coordinator of Industry Institute Interaction Cell, which is also called as IIIC. So, internship. All India Council for Educational Institution, AICTE, has taken steps to promote industrial internship for students in technical institutions to improve their employability through modular curriculum, through summer internship and long-term internship. So, here ministries, governments, universities, AICT, everybody, all the system are trying their best and trying to push the concept of internship on the student so that the student can understand, the student can get the benefit of the internship and they can enhance their skill as well as knowledge. So what are the purpose of internship? Through the process of internship, the students can gain the hands-on experience in the real world setting where whatever the student can learn from in the classroom, they can learn how to apply it on ground. It will allow them to apply what they've learned in the classroom. It will allow them to interact with the professionals, which is a very, very critical component of the professionalism that has to be learned by the student, because the professionalism or the industry interaction can be learned through the industry only. So this is important to go for the internship so that you can learn how to interact with the professionals and to improve the skill. So there are many skills which we can learn from in the classroom through our labs, teaching learning, various other teaching learning process, but there are certain skills which can be improved through the interaction with the industry only. So what are the various different type of internship we have or what are the various different internship we have during the course of our 4-year process. So the first internship we should go is summer internship 1 after second year, summer internship 2 after third year, and the full time long term internship. Let us discuss it one by one. So the summer internship 1 that can come after, or that the student can do after fourth semester, which is of 4 to 8 weeks. Now we are which is of 6 to 8 weeks, which is having the certain credits which we can go for during the summer vacation in second one, 2-1. Let us discuss about the different type of internship in detail. So there is a first internship, which is summer internship 1, where the student have to go after their completion of their second year, after the examination, for 6 to 8 weeks, where the student should complete. They have to complete their this internship criteria before going to the third year first semester. Coming to the summer internship 2, where the student from the third year who are ready to go for the final year, they can they have to do the internship of 6 to 8 weeks, and the internship which the student have to do in their before the completion of their 8th semester, which is long term internship along with their project work, and they have to do the internship of minimum 4 months. All these internships, after the completion of internship, the student have to go through with the certain process of evaluation, where the department have to conduct Viva, and the student have to present their internship along with the good quality report, and the department can give the assessment based on their presentation. Here I want to give the suggestion to the students that the student have to maintain the quality of the internship, and they have to, while looking for the internship, they have to very, very be careful about the quality of the internship and what are the outcome that the student can get. Because if you cannot get any outcome, then you will end up with losing your time and your effort and your overall efficiency. Then where the students can do the internship? We have to first understand what are the various mode of internship where the student can go with. One is online and one is offline. Though we are in MITS, we are very much particular about the mode of internship, and we always motivate the students to go for the offline internship. If the students are getting the internship through online, which is of a good quality, then they can go with that with the permission of department and IIIC, chief coordinator of IIIC. So where the student can go for the internships? So there are many companies, many industries which give the students, which provide the students internship, so they can apply there. There are many institutions, the premium colleges such as IITs, NITs, very good universities, so a student can apply there also. Research center, student can apply to the research centers also. In some cases, we can see that there are many training centers which can provide a very nice internship that can help in enhancing the skill of the students. Student can go there also. What are the process? How the student can apply for the internship? Which is very, very important, because many students don't know how to apply for the internship. So students who are interested to go for any kind of internship, the first suggestion which want to give to the student is discuss with your mentor, discuss with your IIIC coordinator of the department, and discuss with your HOD, and then find out the best possible option of internship. You can get the full stepwise guidance of internship in our internship policy, which is available in MITS website, mits.ac.in. You can go in through cell section. You can go in industry institute interaction cell. There you can find out internship policy, download that, and you can read it carefully. Just for the summary, I can give you the 8 steps of applying the internship and completion of the internship. The first step is the student internship program application form, which student need to fill and submit to the department. And along with the second step, which is request a letter from institute to internship provider. So once the department find out the quality of the internship is good, then the department can, after the approval of the department can prepare the letter which is available in the internship policy, and they can share it with the internship provider. for their agreement. The third step is the agreement between the student and the industry. This will be prepared by the student in consultation with the faculty mentor and the industrial supervisor. So once the industry will be ready to take the student for the internship, there is the agreement which need to be prepared and which need to be submitted. After that, a relieving letter of the student from the institute that has been provided by the department. Further, the student have to maintain, once the student are ready to go for the internship and once they join the internship to certain platform, they have to maintain their daily logs. That will help them to prepare the report. The next step is the evaluation of intern by industry supervisor. So there are two kind of feedback we are taking. One is the feedback from the industry supervisor and one is the feedback from the internship mentor of the student. So these two feedback in terms of evaluation form we will receive by the industry and by the mentor. Students were also been asked to submit their feedback of internship, and the form is available there also. So the next step is to fill that feedback form and submit it to the department. And finally, the attendance is required to maintain by the mentor. So mentor here are suggested to keep the track of the internship and its quality of the student regularly, whether daily or weekly. That has been completely on the mentor, and it has to be submitted during the time of submission of the internship. All these 8 process should be fulfilled and should be submitted during the time of final submission of internship report along with the presentation. So further, before going for the internship, application of the internship, I would like to give some suggestion to the students, which is the student should go through with the internship policy, which is available in the MITS.ac.in website. Go under cells, under Industry Institute Interaction cell, and download the policy and read it very carefully. Discuss with your mentor, discuss with your department, and then go for the further process. If you have any query, if you have any questions which you need to discuss with, you can discuss with your HOD or department internship coordinator, or you can discuss with me, the chief coordinator of IIIC, Dr. Swapnil Jaiswal. You can contact me through email, which is IIIC@mits.ac.in, and you can call me in my contact number 9154291858, and you can message me through WhatsApp also, which is, you can note my WhatsApp number 6397794364. So best of luck, and I wish you all the best for your internship, and I wish you all the best for your quality of internship. Thank you very much.
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